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It's your boy KC. Coming up, I've got all the information you're going to need for your chance to go see Keith Sweat, the legend, at the California State Fair.

ASFM. And on July 28th, Keith Sweat is going to be at the California State Fair, and we got your chance to go see him. 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
1: It's KC Weekends going down here on 102.5 KSFM, number one for hip-hop and R&B. And did you guys hear Kehlani say she is not performing Folded anymore? The hit song, the all-time track, Folded. She says she's not performing it anymore. Well, not like ever, but just as of right now. The performance she did at the BET Awards will be the last one for a little while. She said, look, I want to perform other songs. I got other songs that I got going on. I don't want to spend the rest of the year, the rest of the next 2 years performing Folded all the time. I understand that. I understand that. But that is an all-time track. You might see her starting to perform this song, her new one with Usher, Shoulda Never, right here on 102.5 KSFM.

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4: 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You ever hear the expression? 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If you gotta fight, you gotta have a dog with you. Gotta have Top Dog with you. He got that dog in him. And he gonna fight. He gonna fight to the end. And you know what he gonna try to do. He gonna try to fight.

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0: Henri, and the one of Mbappe, Pogba, and Griezmann. Goalkeepers age differently. They get sharper. They become caretakers of squads that change around them. Lloris retired from international football after Qatar with 145 caps, the most capped Frenchman ever. The boy who watched 1998 had become the man holding the ladder for those who came next.
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Right there from Flo, Don't Break Her Heart, right here on 102.5 KSFM. It's your boy KC. It is KC Weekends. And speaking of 102.5, we've got you covered with something major all next week. We're going to have keywords for your chance to go see Alicia Keys' Hell's Kitchen Broadway hit musical at the Safe Credit Union Performing Arts Center Wednesday, July 29th. And we're going to have keywords all week at 7, 11, 3, and 5. So you got to make sure you stay tapped in with us for your chance to go see Alicia Keys' Hell's Kitchen when it comes through to Sacramento.

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8: 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I'm talking about that dog in them. You ever hear the expression? Like you ain't got that dog in you. If you gotta fight, you better have a dog with you. If you gotta fight, you gotta have a dog with you. Gotta have Top Dog with you. He got that dog in him. And he gonna fight. He gonna fight to the end. And you know what he gonna try to do. He gonna try to

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3: 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You ever hear the expression? 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If you gotta fight, you gotta have a dog with you. Gotta have Top Dog with you. He got that dog in him. And he gonna fight. He gonna fight to the end. And you know what he gonna try to do?

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let's get the party started. 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That's when I knew that your heart was scarring. 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This ain't Gucci, this is Prada, darling. 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
1: I ain't got no and no ain't got me. 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Huh? 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

0: you missed your down in the DM, here it is.
1: In my opinion, I believe that a child needs to be in the safest place. If that means not with mom and dad, I'm not going to judge.
2: Nope.
1: I'm not going to judge. I think that that's why kids end up in bad situations, because parents succumb to pressure and judgment, and they end up taking their kids with them or even keeping children when they're unwanted. And there's nothing worse than a kid feeling unwanted, and the kids know it. If you're talking about them being in your way, if you're talking about kids feel all that. And so this down on the DM that we had earlier, Allie was upset because her boyfriend Derek, she's like, I know there's some kind of online activity that's going on. I'm not sure if he's talking to someone else. And it was going down on the DM, but I mentioned the whole child thing in the beginning because this one had a twist to it.
3: I like to party, and Allie wants to go too all the time. But it's just, it's not right.
4: What are you even saying right now, Derek?
3: I'm saying Jackson shouldn't be left at his grandmother's or your sister's house like 5 days a week. And he's not my kid, but what I'm saying is...
4: Exactly. He is not your kid.
1: And then they kind of went round and round on that. Obviously, these two, they're broken up. It's over. Like, this relationship is not moving forward. My thing is that I do understand his concern, right? She's leaving the child. She's going out. But what does he want her to do? Stay home and probably, God knows, say what about, I don't know, maybe say some terrible things about the child in front of the kid? This happens. I've seen it happen.
2: No, he wants her to stay home and be a mother.
1: Cool, but if she can't, then child at least be safe.
2: No, she's making a choice to go out.
1: She's making a choice, but she's making a choice to make sure her child is in a safe space, Otto.
2: Yeah, but
1: you
2: I
1: want
2: mean,
1: the world to be perfect, and it's not. I have been a witness. I had a roommate who had a child and would leave this child in the car while she's partying. Nobody cared. Nobody cared about. I would tell her, "What are you doing, Mary?
2: Well,
1: let's stay home." So what? So then somebody can come get the child, and the child goes to foster care. You're talking about systemic problems that Otto. This is too deep. Like, it's a lot. I don't want to get into all of that. I just know that the child is in a safe space with the grandmother. Let Allie figure it out. In the meantime, let's just do what's best for the child and not be judgmental.
5: And also, isn't the old expression, it takes a village?
1: Yeah, thank you.
5: It takes a village to raise children.
1: Anthony,
5: I know my mother relied heavily on our resources of just other adults happening to watch us when needed. And I think I'm a believer in that, too. That
2: which is great. But then there's people that just pawn their children off because they don't want to be a parent. And
1: so there you go. So what do? You keep the kid around and you make them feel bad, or you abuse them or other things?
2: No, you take care of your responsibilities.
1: Okay. You said you spent all that time with your grandmother.
2: Exactly. And that's where my argument's coming from, is I spent a lot of time at my grandma's house.
1: Did it hurt you? You learned so much from your grandmother. You got your love of music from your grandmother. And I want to go back to my friend Mary. I convinced her to let her baby go stay with her aunt and uncle. I, little by little, without being judgmental, without making her feel bad, because I just couldn't stand to see this little boy being drugged to parties, or she'd have people over at the house. That's why I had to move out of this house, because it became this party house. And my daughter and me, I was like, I can't do this. And guess what? The baby went to live with her aunt and uncle, and everybody was fine. And the baby was safe. Who knows who you're... I don't know who she was bringing in the house, or, you're out there, this baby's in the car, sleeping. Like, who knows what could happen? Guess what? She got it together later in life, and she's living well now. That was then. This is now. Without being judgmental, why can't we each other?
2: I'm sorry.
1: You're always judging, Otto.
5: I bet he's not the only one.
2: No, I'm not the only one who's judging. I'm not the only one who feels this way. I just feel like if you have the responsibility of a child,
1: right,
2: take care of your child. Don't pawn it off on your parents so you can go party.
1: That's why people end up doing what my friend Mary did, because she would rather have the child with her so that people can say, yeah, Mary's going to school and she has her child, than putting the child in a safe space, dragging that kid along to parties and stuff.
2: How about not go to the party?
1: It's not going to happen.
2: No, it is going to happen.
1: It didn't happen, did it?
2: There's a lot of parents that give up partying so they can take care of their child and be a good parent.
1: There's a lot of parents that make that choice, but there's people that don't. And
2: I don't know why you're trying to justify this person being a bad parent.
1: I'm not justifying it. I'm telling you that it happens. So if it's going to happen, do the best thing for the child. The best thing for the child would be the mom and dad to be together and not even be separated and not ever have single parents.
2: I mean, I'm not saying you can't leave your kid with your parents, because we left Ava with my parents all the time.
1: Yes.
2: But at the same time, like, if you're just using your parents as babysitters so you can go party, that's not the life you should be living.
1: But it happens. So which is better, Otto? things happen.
2: Being a responsible parent is the best thing possible.
1: And being a responsible parent means leaving your child in the safest place. It's kind of like when you give a baby up for adoption. When you know you cannot be a good parent, you put the baby in a safe
2: space. This is two different situations, Dana.
1: It's all about making sure that child is loved and is safe. 877-730-DCS1. A little contentious, perhaps, but let's have this convo when we come back. 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

0: We're about to find out.
1: Sometimes leaving your child with babysitters can draw some negative feedback from family members, from friends, and that puts a lot of pressure on people, especially if you happen to be a single parent. I do think that everybody should stay with their child and just not leave their child with grandparents or babysitters. I also think everybody should stay married and there should be no single moms. And guess what? Life is life. You know, life is lifin', and it doesn't always happen. And this isn't a utopian society we live in. And I would rather have a child be in a safe place than worry about, you know, what anybody thinks about me. I mean, in the end, that's what I want to talk about. The down of the DM earlier, this couple, you know, her name is Allie. She contacted me about her boyfriend, Derek, because he was like talking to somebody else. It took a left because in the end, he was judging her on her parenting. And he doesn't want to be with somebody like that. And that's his prerogative and that's his choice. And fine. As long as Allie's child is safe, though, I don't care what she does.
2: But he also has the right to make the decision that he doesn't want to be associated with the way 100%. She's raising her child.
1: All right, so we have Esther. Esther, welcome to the Dana Cortez Show. Happy New Year, Esther!
2: Happy New Year!
3: Esther. Good morning, guys. Happy New Year.
1: Woo! Good morning. What are your thoughts immediately when you heard Allie and Derek? But also, how do you feel about leaving a child with a babysitter and kind of being judged for doing it?
3: In this particular case, the problem isn't necessarily who she left the kids with. It's the fact that she left the kids so many times.
2: That part.
3: Just to go out. But do I think that she made the right call with leaving them with grandma? And yes, of course. Family is always going to take care of your kids better than a babysitter or daycare or any stranger that claims to be of child care. Because you're going to love your kid like if there was their own, and they're going to take care of the kid. But do I think that she made the wrong call? I think this is why you don't have kids until you're ready and you're of age, because you have to weigh these things out. I was a young parent. I had kids at 18.
1: Yeah.
3: So my whole 18s, 20s, I didn't go out. I only went out when my kids would go with their dad, which was very rare. You know, no shade to the dad, but it was very rare. But those weekends that I knew I wasn't going to have them, I was out.
2: She's like, I put on my freaking dress and I was out
1: and
2: there.
1: And you were out there.
3: Yeah, because I knew that it was going to be a while before they went with their dad again. And they were going to be with me.
1: Right.
3: And then that's a thing that you give that in, that time for yourself, because you made the choice to have kids. And the thing is that, man, the way the world is now, you have to keep your kids close. And I just think that maybe, you know, this guy didn't say it in a very nice way, of course, you know.
1: He should have thought about it. Esther, I agree with everything you're saying. I also agree that parents should stay together and be married forever. That's what it should be.
3: Oh, of course.
1: You know, but let me tell you, that's not the real world. And I would rather have a child in a safe place than judge the mother. Because then I see on the opposite side, I see mothers bringing their kids out, leaving them here and there. Like, it's just better to make sure the child is in a safe place. Do I understand what you're saying? Yes, I would rather have.
2: But what she did is the responsible thing.
1: But not everyone is responsible. You should be. Guess what? Esther's ex should have been picking those kids up too. He should have been more involved, but he wasn't.
3: Oh,
1: right?
3: Yeah.
1: And we don't live in a perfect world. So the best thing to do is make sure the child is safe at all times.
3: Of course, yeah, and that they're taken care of. Even if, you know, she made the choice of going out, she made the right call and taking them to a safe place, right, before she went out. Props to her for doing that. Because, man, there's been so many crazy things on the news where people go to work and leave their kids in the truck.
1: That's what I'm saying. Like, that's a whole different conversation, because you can't afford childcare or whatever. I'm talking, when you're out and partying and leaving your kids with whoever or in the car or whatever, no. Look at the whole Casey Anthony thing that happened.
4: Oh.
1: I mean, we can go back to that. That's a story that happens quite often, unfortunately. Hey, Esther, thank you so much for sharing your story, and I'm glad you got out there on them weekends, girl.
3: I sure did.
1: I love you. Talk to you later.
3: Love
1: Bye.
3: You, too. Bye-bye.
2: Bye.
1: Okay, so remember, we do have a podcast. It's called the Dana Cortez Show Podcast. 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
2: 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Traffic.
5: Still sluggish on the eastbound 80 Causeway with a crash clearing near the split with eastbound 50. Got a hazard, a case or a drawer of some kind in a right lane of southbound 5 near Richards, and a crash on eastbound Business 80 is blocking a lane near Marconi, so things are stacking up there. That's traffic. I'm John Yazel.
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0: The countries that grew up watching from outside finally getting in. The World Cup's first 40 years modernized the sport. Its next 40 might democratize it. The story keeps writing itself. The next chapter starts now.
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2: Dating someone way older, dating someone way younger, I think in the beginning of a relationship, because you're honeymooning, is not a big deal. But if you go into a long-term relationship, it can be difficult.
3: Anyone I've known that's done it where they have like a 10, 15-year age discrepancy going on, it always turns bad.
2: See, and Otto, I don't think 10 or 15 years is that bad. I think when you're talking over 15 years, we have a very good friend of ours, and I can say her name because she told me it's okay, Sierra, was dating an older gentleman, right? She's only 27, maybe 26. And the guy she was dating is 48. They had a great time the first couple of years. And then she's like, hey, I want a family. He's like, I already had my family. Yeah, they broke up.
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2: I've had a couple of those. Are you in a relationship where the age difference is really, really starting to affect your relationship? 877-730-DCS1. 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
2: 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Traffic.
4: Still sluggish on the eastbound 80 Causeway with a crash clearing near the split with eastbound 50. Got a hazard, a case or a drawer of some kind in a right lane of southbound 5 near Richards, and a crash on eastbound Business 80 is blocking a lane near Marconi, so things are stacking up there. That's traffic. I'm John Yazel.
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3: Can you date someone who's really, really older than you or someone who's really, really younger than you? Have you ever thought about that? Like,
4: no.
3: I'm older than you, not that much, though.
4: Not that much older,
3: If I was 25 years older than you.
4: We probably wouldn't be married.
3: Why? What if we fell in love and you saw me, 25 years ago as a person you deeply felt for and we just grew old together. I'm just a little older than you.
4: That sounds like a great movie and all, but this is real life. And
3: Michael Douglas, Catherine Zeta-Jones.
4: You know what? It works. I feel like it works better the other way around. With
3: Keanu
4: older
3: Reeves, way older.
4: How much older?
3: 12 or 14 years, something
4: That's
3: like
4: not
3: that.
4: 25.
3: What? Okay, so what if I was 14 years older?
4: What if?
3: I can't stand you right now. Danae is on hold because she wants to talk about this right now. Should you get together with someone when you're really young, when you're older, and can you be with a person who's out of your generation? Danae, welcome.
5: Okay, well, I was dating and I'm married to somebody who's 11 years older than me.
3: Okay.
5: And there is a generational kind of gap where we do kind of butt heads sometimes and we don't always see eye to eye. But honestly, if you love the person, to me, age to an extent is a number. I wouldn't date somebody probably 14 plus, but 10 or 11, anything around that range, I think is okay, as long as you can find similar things that you guys have in common that you like to do together and you love each other.
3: So, Danae, let me ask you something. Can you give me an example

0: of something that bothers you about him being 11 years your senior, or just basically break down those differences.
1: So the thing that bothers me the most is how like just uptight he is and how not open-minded he is. I'm a millennial and he's Gen X. So he's very type A, like work, work, work. And I'm like, work is just a job. Like I could give it or take it. Like I would quit it if my job didn't value me as a person, if I didn't get raises. He will stay in a miserable job just doing the same damn thing every day. And I'm like, why?
0: That is so crazy you said that, because my dad the other day was like, people don't want to stay and work for companies. I'm like, companies don't want to value you. I'm going to go where the money is. I'm going where the money
1: is.
0: It's so weird, right? And I'm like, it used to back in the day, you could retire. I understand what you're saying. You're loyal to a company because they were loyal to you. Now, it's like, no.
2: Now when you turn 55, they're like, let's get rid of him
0: because
2: we're going to have to pay retirement to
0: him. He's 53. Let's fire this person. Exactly.
1: Now, Dana, there is also the physical aspect. There is, because I started dating him when I was in my late 20s, going in 30s, and he was kind of in his prime. I kind of gave up my prime. I'll be honest. There was cheating. There was stuff going on. He cheated on me. And I kind of lost my prime. And I'm like, part of me is like, I still want to work things through, just because I don't think it was a mistake. I think it was a choice that he made. But do people make awful choices? Yes. Do I think once a cheater, always a cheater? I don't know. Maybe. But the patterns still show. But I was like, I just want to at least know for me, like, I'm ending it when I'm ready, not when he's ready. Like, I just want to make it to where we both fully tried at the same time.
0: Danae, nobody can judge you. You have to figure things out on your own, and you will. You're going to figure things out on your own. I don't want you to just stay because you think you have to, and I also don't want to leave because you think you have to. You have to do what's going to make you happy. Ultimately, ask yourself, does this relationship make me happy?
1: And honestly, I don't think the relationship makes me happy. I make myself happy. I think it's just he adds to it or he takes from it.
0: Yeah, there you go. The relationship is part of your life, though. So you do have to make that decision. And you're young anyway, so don't worry about it.
1: No, I still feel like I have plenty of years left. I just don't want to keep wasting it on somebody that doesn't value me.
0: I don't want you to waste it either. I don't want you. The minute you feel like you're wasting something, and this is from experience. When you said my prime, all of this, I was with somebody way young, way too young to be in a serious relationship. But when I look back, I learned something from that. So I don't know that you're wasting it. But if I had stayed a minute longer, it would have been a waste. Do you know what I mean? It would have been a waste. Has he changed, Danae? Is he putting in the effort?
1: It comes and goes. It's like a rubber band effect. Sometimes it's great. It's like perfect almost. Not I want to say perfect, but it's really good.
0: I get it. Yeah, I get it.
1: Like when it's hot, it's hot. When it's cold, it's like hell. So it's it's one of those relationships where it's confusing. It's almost like, I don't want to say like full trauma bond, but it is. Like, I feel like I'm staying for what we almost had and what could be, rather than staying for what is.
0: Also because you were so young and you gave up that time, and now you're like, I got to put the effort in. I just want you to be happy. Ultimately, I just want this. And there are times in my relationship that I'm not 100% happy. I love Otto. I'm not going to tell you that there aren't ups and downs. But there should not be infidelity, nor should there be a sense of guilt about it. Like, hey, it's your fault if you had done and blah, blah, blah. Like, you know, so.
1: I don't know if I got blamed per se so much as he was like, I might not be the man for you. And I'm like, maybe you're not. And that's a hard pill to swallow. You're who I chose. And does that make my radar off? Like, am I picking, like you said, like, is he picking insecure women? Well, am I picking like narcissistic type men or people who just don't see me? That sounds horrible. I'm like, I like him sometimes. Sometimes I really don't like him. And I'm like, I want to like the person I'm with. It's not even about love at that point. I want to like them.
0: Mm. You're right. You need a friend. You do. Danae, I love you. And you
1: love
0: know
1: you
0: this.
1: Guys.
0: You know this. I want you to look in the mirror today and ask yourself if all of this is making you happy. And I want to talk about this again later. So you better call back.
1: Okay. Bye.
0: Bye. I don't even know that age has anything to do with what's happening with Danae. I think that somebody can be selfish in their existence when they're with you because they know how much you love them, and so they're willing to take instead of give. And that goes all the way back to maturity.
3: Yes.
0: That goes all the way back to maturity and loving your partner.
2: I don't even know if that has anything to do with maturity. I think it has a lot more to do with actual love, because if they're willing to take advantage of

0: the fact that you love them. That's not love.
1: That's so hurtful.
0: It is hurtful, but it happens every day.
1: I think this could be a whole different conversation. Did your age difference eventually end your relationship? Did you get with somebody who was way older or way younger and you realized, you know, 10 whatever plus years down the road, I can't be with this person because they're too old or too young? 877-730-DCS1. Call or text. 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You can always re-listen to everything we do here, including the Down in the DM breakdowns. 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
1: I now know more about chocolate than I know about my own family. Let me explain why. Good morning. It's the Dana Cortez Show. My name is Dana Cortez.
2: DJ Automatic.
3: I go by Anthony A.
1: So, went to this chocolate party hosted by Mostly Chocolate and Catering. And the man there that owns this place is so passionate about chocolate.
2: He knew everything about chocolate.
1: Everything. Otto says he's now, I mean, he could be.
2: I got a doctorate in chocolate.
1: Pretty much. And you know, chocolate is indigenous to this part of the world, South America, Mexico, like that's where it's from. But he said most chocolate is made in Africa now. And Anthony, the worst part, when I was so disappointed, he said the U.S. has the worst chocolate in the world.
2: And it's because of our low standards.
1: We have low standards. Like, you can only have 10% cacao in a bar and call it chocolate. He's like, we compete. He's like, we have great chocolate. But
2: at the top level, he said we have the best chocolate, some of the best chocolate in the world. But that in the medium,
1: we're the lowest
2: to low,
1: of the low.
2: We're not doing well here.
1: I was so disappointed.
3: I can see that. But also, we have chocolate. We have Hershey, which is like a classic chocolate brand that actually got us through, you know, the Great Depression. So although our
1: chocolate
3: may
1: sell
3: not,
1: Mr. Goodbar as a meal.
3: Yes, exactly.
1: It was like a meal.
3: Honestly, like when our chocolate boom kind of happened, America wasn't doing the best. So that kind of does make sense about why we don't have the highest grade of chocolate. I understand that.
1: We only can put 10% in here because we have no money to make these.
3: For real, chocolate blew up in America during the Great Depression. And I know that because food's built America.
1: Anthony literally watches this show because it's on the History Channel.
3: I wish I was there to talk to this man because I would have loved to talk to him. I'm more American chocolate history than I am global chocolate history.
1: Yeah, they moved a bunch of the chocolate plants, the cacao plants, to Africa.
2: The way that they grow chocolate or cacao plants is very interesting. They have to have shade. They have to be covered by banana trees. I didn't know. Like I said, he went into a lot of detail, but then we did the tasting.
1: Oh my gosh.
2: They brought us out probably 10 different chocolates and we had to try each one, and it was, you know, it's a lot of hard work to do something like that.
1: It was so difficult. I love chocolate, but that's why chocolate, I was thinking about Halloween. I know, obviously, we have months and months away before Halloween. That's everybody's favorite candy. Everybody loves chocolate. It brings people together. Chocolate, right now, this time of year, you want chocolate in your coffee, and then for Halloween, too. So anyway, a little history on chocolate.
2: He gave
1: us
2: chocolate that tasted like lemon, and then he had another one that actually tasted like a flower.
1: So it just tastes like its environment.
2: And then white chocolate is not really chocolate, I guess?
1: It is, but not the cheap stuff we buy here in the U.S., like you said.
2: There's a lot going on.
1: Remember, we do have a podcast called The Dana Cortez Show on all platforms. It's free. We'll be back after this.
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6: From the Bigger Tires Traffic Center, Woodland to Sacramento on Interstate 5 southbound. Traffic is looking good moving past the airport and Interstate 80 to Highway 50. Interstate 80 westbound. That looks like a good drive right now from the Cap City Freeway past Interstate 5 into West Sacramento. I'm Sam Tidrick with traffic.
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0: band is starting to get this attention, ladies have come around.
1: Oh.
0: You know, groupies and bands, they go hand in hand. And he says he's not interested, but Molly thinks he's lying and that he's talking to them when she's not around. So, Molly, so far, is that an accurate description of what you wrote me on Instagram?
2: Yeah, you said it right. His head is so big, it barely fits in our apartment at this point.
1: What band is your boyfriend in? What kind of music is it?
2: He calls it electro emo indie rap. The name of the band is... He's the drummer.
0: What evidence do you have that he's talking to another woman or other women in general?
2: He's just always on the band's Instagram, and he, you know, likes their comments. He talks back and forth with the girls on there.
1: Of course he is. I mean, that's the way they're trying to get it going. I mean, they need to get every single fan they can get at this point.
3: And like the way like the algorithms work on the timeline too is going to be like beneficial for the Instagram account. So like they need that interaction.
2: Yeah, but he could answer from the band page. He doesn't have to be answering all these girls from his personal page.
0: Have you told him that you don't like the interaction?
2: Of course I did, Dana. He keeps saying he's just trying to get new fans.
0: Well, what did you say to that when he says, I'm just trying to get fans?
2: I asked him how he would feel if I was flirting with guys online, and he says, I don't have any reason to do that other than to cheat, and he's only doing it to build up the band.
1: Personally, I've been doing music for a long time, and it's always nice to have somebody reach out to me online and say...
0: And you're always nice to them.
1: Yeah, and I'm always nice right back to
2: them. Okay, yeah, but you don't cross the line. Right? I know these girls are sending him pictures and he's still talking to them.
0: So how do you want us to do this? How do you want to approach this down in the DM?
2: So I was thinking you could call him up and act like, you know, you're a super fan of and that you'll do whatever it takes.
0: What is Adolfo's phone number?
2: Oh, and call him Ado. The guys in the band and the fans all know him as Ado. Me and his mom are the only ones that call him Adolfo.
0: Let's do it.
2: Okay, his number is...
4: Hello.
0: Hey, is this Ado?
4: For real? Who this?
0: I just wanted to say, you know, first of all, I'm not some weirdo. I think I'm your biggest fan. I love listening.
4: All right. So, yeah, what's going on?
0: Well, you know, I want to tell you, first of all, that I think you're just such an amazing drummer. You kill the stage every time you're up there.
4: Yeah,
0: you just destroy it.
4: Yeah, I appreciate that, man. Thank you for that.
0: I love watching you. I think it's super hot what you do up there. And so I saw that you guys just dropped some new merch, and I want one of those T-shirts.
4: Yeah, right? Super dope, right?
0: I need one. I love them so much.
4: Right now, we're sending stickers. Every order, man. So bonus.
0: Ado, hold on. I was hoping you could deliver one to me personally to my house.
5: 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Find out next.

0: If you missed your down in the DM, here it is.
1: Molly's on the phone right now, and from what I understand, her boyfriend Adolfo, he's in a band, and his band's songs are, they're just starting to get more attention online, you know, on streaming. So since the band

0: about to find out.
1: Second part of the down of the DM. Let's talk about this couple, Molly. She sent me a direct message. She thinks her boyfriend, Adolfo, who goes by Ado, by the way, she thinks he's crossing the line with his fans when it comes to his band.
2: I'm not trying to stop him from anything, but he's crossing the line by openly flirting with these girls online. I know these girls are sending him pictures, and he's still talking to them.
1: Okay, so Ado's on the phone with me right now. He thinks I'm a follower, and he's, you know, about to sell me a T-shirt or something. I don't know. Is this about the band, or is it going down in the DM?
3: All right, so, yeah, what's going on?
4: Well, you know, I want to tell you, first of all, that I think you're just such an amazing drummer. You kill the stage every time you're up there.
3: Yeah,
4: you just destroy it.
3: Yeah, I appreciate that, man. Thank you for that.
4: I love watching you. I think it's super hot what you do up there. And so I saw that you guys just dropped some new merch, and I want one of those T-shirts.
3: Yeah, right? Super dope, right?
4: I need one. I love them so much.
3: Right now, we're sending stickers. Every order, man. So bonus.
4: Ado, hold on. I was hoping you could deliver one to me personally, to my house.
3: You want me to deliver to you a T-shirt, huh?
4: Yeah, I wanted to show you what it looks like on me. I don't know what size to get.
3: So what's your normal size?
4: Normally I wear extra small or small, but I was thinking, you know, I could send you a pic, a little photo, and you can tell me what size will look best on me.
3: Yeah, you want to send me a pic?
4: Yeah, I do, I promise you're going to love this photo, too. You're going to love this picture.
3: Yeah, all right. Yeah, send me a pic, man. Let's do it. And
2: I'll
3: check your sizes.
2: Why would you do that? I can't even believe you.
4: Adolfo, this is Dana Cortez from the Dana Cortez Show, and your girlfriend, Molly, had us call you to see what you're doing.
3: What I'm doing? What is this? What do you mean? I heard you.
2: You told her to send you a pic.
3: I'm trying to sell a T-shirt. I'm just trying to move some merch.
2: I'm moving out. You can have all your stupid band groupies.
3: Molly, you're being crazy again. Come on. What, there's people on the phone talking to me? I don't know what's going on.
2: All you care about is your stupid band. You care about it more than you do me.
3: Come on.
4: Adolfo, she's already hung up the phone.
3: I'm confused, man. What's going on?
4: You know what? I didn't get to a chance to really explain this. Your girl Molly had us call you.
3: All right. Listen, bottom line, man. Anybody, do you need a T-shirt?
1: Ada, we do not want a T-shirt. And it did not go down in the DM. I think Molly can't handle this job that he has. And it is a job. I understand she thinks it's, I don't know.
5: Fun and entertaining. Like he's just hanging out or chilling or not. It's not a serious
1: craft.
5: He's
1: working at what he wants. He wants to be, or he is in a band.
6: She should be supporting
1: successful.
6: Him.
1: Okay, I understand that. He probably could have been a little different in the call, but I never felt, maybe I'm wrong, but I never felt uncomfortable. I felt like he was being overly nice to sell a T-shirt.
5: Yeah, he kept calling you man.
1: I don't feel like he wasn't like, hey, come over, girl. It wasn't anything like that.
6: He's just trying to blow his band up.
1: Yes, he is. He's trying to blow the band up, which is really hard. It's an unconventional job, but think about influencers. That's an unconventional job. Someone who travels

0: for work.
1: It's not a job.
0: That's an unconventional job.
1: It's part of his identity. It's part of his passion.
0: It's still a job, Otto.
1: It's not, but it's so different. The way that I think about like music and the way it's part of me, and like for her to deny any part of that is going to make the relationship not work.
0: But somebody who loves science. That's part of them. You see it differently because you are a musician. I believe DJs are musicians because you play in an instrument.
1: Or make music also.
0: But also, somebody who is, I don't know, curing cancer might be working 14 hours a day. That to them is a job. No matter what, it's their passion, but it's a job. And if you don't have support, I don't care what you're doing. You could be sacking groceries. You could be working overnights. You could be in a band. If your person doesn't trust you enough to let you work on the craft, that's not the right person for you. They have to be behind you.
1: Didn't you end a marriage because of your little radio job?
0: Oh, my little radio job.
2: Oh,
0: yes, Otto.
2: Little. Uh-oh.
0: Yes.
2: Uh-oh. That's never
0: That's
2: good.
0: What I'm saying, though. This is my job. It's not who I am. It is not my identity. It's what I do.
1: It's part of your identity.
0: But I also love it. No, I'm so blessed to do what I love. It is not part of my identity. I used to think it was. I did, but it's not. It's only what I do. It's not who I am. There's a big difference. But yes, this person didn't support me. And I can tell you a little bit about it when we come back. Nice person. Wonderful. Great guy. I'm glad I married DJ Automatic. I'm glad that's over. I'll share my story if you'll share yours. How did you convince your partner to support what you do? Or did it end a relationship? 877-730-DCS1. Call now. Let's talk about it when we come back.
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1: From the Big O Tires Traffic Center in Sacramento, Highway 99 northbound, sluggish after 12th Avenue, getting to and on to Highway 50 heading westbound, the Cap City Freeway. That's a good drive eastbound and westbound between Highway 99 and Interstate 80. I'm Sam Tidrick with traffic.
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2: Taylor Swift, Beyonce, and Jay-Z are all connected. And this goes back decades. Do you recall when Taylor Swift won an award at the MTV Music Awards?
3: Years ago.
2: Okay, she won an award and Kanye West came in.
3: That one, yeah.
2: And interrupted her. And, oh, Taylor, I love you, but Beyonce had one of the best videos of all time. And Beyonce was so upset by that that she actually called Taylor on stage when she won an award.
4: Up for my first MTV award with Destiny's Child, and it was one of the most exciting moments in my life. So I'd like for Taylor to come out and have her moment.
2: Wow. And they have remained fast friends for all these years. Okay, fast forward years later, I believe it was 2017, Beyonce's husband, Jay-Z, was inducted into the Songwriters Hall of Fame as the first hip-hop artist. Okay, flash forward, guess who just got inducted? Taylor Swift.
3: Rightfully so.
2: At age 36.
3: Which is crazy.
2: She melted my heart with her speech.
5: It was easy to choose songwriting over everything else in my life, but it couldn't have been easy for my parents and my brother to just pick up and move our entire family from Pennsylvania to relocate to Nashville so that I could hone my craft in the songwriting capital of the world. But after it became obvious that this was not even remotely a temporary phase their tween daughter was going through, they uprooted their entire lives to move me to Music City. And even though words are supposed to kind of be my thing, I will never be able to express my gratitude to you guys for doing that for me. You're the reason I'm here tonight.
2: The sacrifice of her entire family. She mentions her brother all the time because obviously he's on the road, he's part of the management team. But for a parent to get up and leave because their child has a dream.
3: They must have really believed in that dream.
2: She's just a prodigy, in my opinion. If you just watch her write and putting her songs together, you realize there's something special about her. And you can go back video after video when she was just 10, 11, 12. Like, they must have known, we're leaving because this child has something going on.
3: I'm sure they didn't know that she was going to be one of the biggest stars of all time, though.
2: But I feel like my grandmother sacrificed everything for me. She made me her entire world. She orbited around me. Her entire existence was to make sure that I was safe, that I was loved, that I was fed, that I had everything that I could, that I needed. We didn't have monetary things. Like, we, tiny little house. It was the big house, you know, but it's still under 1,000 square feet. In my opinion, it was grand. And those sacrifices paid off. And that's what you do. You invest in your children so that they can lead bigger and better lives than you. My mom worked all the time. I don't know that kids understand. I didn't understand it when I was little. I didn't appreciate it.
3: I didn't understand it at that point. But now that I'm older and I realize all the different tournaments and baseball coaching and all the stuff my dad did for me.
2: Right?
3: Real sacrifice. It was a lot of money. I grew up humble beginnings, and to go to, you know,
2: code
3: Arkansas
2: poor.
3: Or go to, yeah, to go to, yes, another state somewhere to go play in a tournament was a lot of money for us. And my dad always made it happen.
2: Yeah, that's what
3: Thank
2: I mean.
3: You.
2: I know sometimes your parents give you a hard time. Even when you get older, they give you a hard time. But in the end, it's because they want you to live such a better life than they did. And they don't want you to make those stupid mistakes that they did, even though you will. Don't give them such a hard time. They love you. All right. We'll be back after this. Brought to you by Chick-fil-A.
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4: Regulators. You regulate any stealing of his property. 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But you can't be any geek off the street. 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Earn your keep.
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2: A man was inside his house in the evening when a homeless person tried to steal from him.
3: Oh, man.
2: He caught him on the Ring camera. Now, because of the way the homeowner handled things, it's gone viral. I want you to listen to the audio and I'll explain it after we hear what's going on.
4: Hey. Sorry. What you doing?
5: Nothing.
4: What are you doing?
5: I was getting my shoes, sorry.
4: Huh? Is that mine?
5: Getting my shoes.
4: Is that mine? What do you need, bro? You want shoes? I give you shoes. Come on. Yeah, I give you shoes. Come on. What size? Come on.
5: I need a room.
4: No, I can't give you a room.
5: Do you have a blanket? I'm homeless.
4: Is that my shoes?
5: I just got some sandals.
4: No, give it to me. What size are you?
5: 9. Sorry for being disrespectful.
4: No, man. Just don't. Here, put it right there. Can you put it right here?
5: Mm-hmm.
4: But
5: thank you.
4: Yeah.
5: May I?
4: Thank you. Hold on.
5: Mm-hmm.
4: Stay right here.
5: Thank you, sir. Have a good night.
4: Here, I got some jacket for you, bud.
5: Thank you.
4: Hey, don't come back again, yeah?
5: Thank you.
4: All right. Have a good night.
5: All right, you too.
2: I love that he set his boundaries. He's like, don't come back, but I'm not going to call police. I'm going to give you a pair of shoes and I'm going to give you a jacket because you're out there on the streets. What a way to handle things. It has caused a lot of controversy.
6: Genuinely kind man, though.
2: Yes, Otto. Thank you very much.
3: Because oftentimes you hear about those situations going a whole different direction. And then for him to open up his heart like that and then give this man a pair of shoes, that's really good as well, too.
2: Oh, for sure. You could take it a whole different way and scream and yell. Hold him, call police. We had a neighbor, and I know you're going to remember this, who had lemon and orange trees in their front yard. And yes, there were quite a few homeless people in the area, because we always live in the city. And in the city, I don't care where you are, in the city, there's going to be people who are homeless. And there were signs up, do not touch my trees. There was rotting fruit all over the yard. No bags out, no, don't touch my fruit or I'll call police. I'm sorry, but that kind of thing to me is so wild.
6: Yet the person next door had a sign up that said, take as much fruit as you need.
2: What a contrast. And the person that had like the rotting fruit, the yard was messy and it was just not clean. And the other people's yard was so nice. And I just thought, what kind of person do you have to be to let food rot instead of feeding a hungry person?
3: Yeah.
2: That's a bad person.
3: That's a heavy statement. Because then
2: And my grandmother always taught me, and I think you grew up the same way, Otto. She always taught me, if somebody's hungry, you feed them. And she practiced that, I think, because she grew up without food. Seriously, like she was not somebody who had a lot growing up. She used to feed our entire little neighborhood, our entire barrio. I always say it, but it's true. The dogs. If there were stray dogs, they could come to our house. And she had that big bag of red Purina dog chow with a checkerboard on it. I don't even know. She would just fill up trays and dogs would eat.
3: Oh, man, that's kind.
2: Yeah, it's food.
3: Until a bunch of puppies pop up. But, you know.
2: Spay and neuter your pets, people.
3: I'm for more feeding stray cats than I am stray dogs.
2: Why are you feeding stray cats?
3: Because stray cats, they underkeep by getting rid of the insects.
2: They do.
3: Shout out to the
6: mice.
3: Oh, and the mice, dude. Yeah. Yes, dude. So shout out to the stray cats there too. And anybody who finds yourself in a situation where you can lend a helping hand, that's always, you know, what makes the world go round and helps keep society afloat. I actually gave $10 to a gentleman when I was traveling at a Circle K across the street from my hotel. And when I was hanging out there, I had originally it was like an intersection away from the corner store from my hotel. So yeah. I drove over there, got the snacks and the stuff I needed for the evening. And then when I was walking out, the gentleman asked me for some money and I had the 10.
2: Anthony,
3: and
2: you
3: I
2: had
3: gave
2: the
3: it
2: 10
3: to him.
2: On you. Yeah.
3: And he was elated because he's like, bro, this is more. This is going to help me eat for the next night and whatnot. And I walked back to the hotel. The next morning, I wake up and I'm looking around. I'm like, oh my God, where's my car at the hotel? And I'm walking around the whole hotel parking lot. And next thing I know, when I'm about to walk in the manager, I'm like, oh my God, I towed my car. Somebody stole it.
2: No.
3: I look across the street at the Circle K, and I left my car there overnight.
2: Anthony!
3: Yeah. I got so sidetracked with that guy that I forgot I drove over there, and then I walked back to the hotel. So, yeah. And that's the lesson right there. It's like, you know.
6: You were definitely under.
3: Yeah, no, I wasn't, dude. I was just me, being me. That's just an Anthony A mistake right there. And, and the lesson is that nobody took the car. It was a nice rental car sitting there overnight at a Circle K.
2: Thank God. Anthony, I thought you were going to tell me the homeless guy stole my car.
3: No, the homeless guy, Thank God he was probably my only witness.
2: Yeah.
6: He was probably looking out for your car when they were trying to tow it. He was like, hey, that's my car. Get away from me.
2: Yeah. That's my friend's car. I want to remind you about the Dana Cortez Show podcast on demand. Otto says giving it 5 stars is extremely important. So please do that. It's free on all platforms. We'll be right back after this right here, though, so don't move. 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
1: But, you know, Alyssa's a little concerned because Marcus is... I don't know. He's like driving her car around. I don't know. Something going on with her car.
2: Wait, hold on. Wait, what do you mean her car?
1: So Alyssa has been helping Marcus out while he's looking for a job, you know, letting him borrow her car during the day. But lately, things just are not adding up.
3: What kind of things aren't adding up?
1: Well, she kind of noticed that Marcus has been gone longer than he should be. And now there's charges popping up in places like restaurants and bars during the afternoon.
2: Ooh.
1: And he's supposed to be looking for a job. Yeah. What are we doing here?
2: Wait, so he's taking her car to go day drinking? That's wild.
1: Anthony, exactly. And Alyssa says she's confronted him, but he claims that he's just grabbing food in between interviews. And she says something still feels off. So go ahead and bring her on, please. Hey, Alyssa, are you there?
4: Hi, guys.
1: So, Alyssa, I gave DJ Automatic and Anthony a quick rundown, but can you explain exactly what's going on?
4: Yeah, Marcus has been borrowing my car to look for work, but I started seeing charges at places like Bar and Grill and at the lounge. In the middle of the day, he said he was just grabbing food, but I don't know.
2: Well, do you think he's maybe meeting someone?
4: Yeah, I do.
2: Oh.
4: I saw a text pop up from his ex, Lena, saying, see you again Thursday.
3: Yeah, that doesn't sound like job hunting to me.
1: So here's what we're going to do. I agree, Automatic. I agree. I'm going to call Marcus and act like someone confirming a reservation for him because he knows the ex. You know?
3: Yeah, that might work. Are we going to just do the call right now?
1: Alyssa, you want to do it now? You're good with that? You sure? You want to hear this? I mean, are you ready?
4: No, not really. But I mean, I have to do what I have to do. I have to know.
2: Facts. Dana, are you ready to do this?
1: Yeah, let's go. Go ahead and call him.
5: Hello?
1: Hi, my name is Jenna from the lounge, and I'm just calling to confirm your reservation for 2 this Thursday at 1 p.m. under Marcus and Lena. Is that correct?
6: Is it going down? Find out next.

0: TM? We're about to find out.
1: Oh my gosh, today's Down in the TM. This is the second part. And Alyssa hit me up, direct message, and she said that her boyfriend, Marcus, who recently lost his job, you know, he's looking for a job. He's out there doing
2: interviews.
1: Using her car. Using her car automatic. So she suspects that he might be meeting up with an ex, because not only is he going for job interviews, he's taking lunch breaks, and it's just not adding up.
3: And I started seeing charges at places like Bar and Grill and at the lounge in the middle of the day. Ooh. He said he was just grabbing food, but I don't know.
4: Well, do you think he's maybe meeting someone?
3: Yeah, I do.
4: Oh.
3: I saw a text pop up from his ex, Lena, saying, see you again Thursday.
1: Maybe he is just picking up lunch, or it could be going down in the DM. Turn the radio up. We're about to find out.
5: Hello?
1: Hi, my name is Jenna from the lounge, and I'm just going to confirm your reservation for two this Thursday at 1 p.m. under Marcus and Lena. Is that correct?
5: That's right. But I'm a little confused. I thought Lena scheduled a reservation.
1: Oh, no, sir. No, sir. We haven't heard from her yet. Should I go ahead and schedule that reservation for the both of you?
5: Yeah. Go ahead. Just lock it in. Thank you. I appreciate it.
3: Are you serious right now, Marcus?
1: Marcus, this is Dana Cortez from the Dana Cortez Show. This is actually a Down on the DM. And Alyssa wanted to know what you're doing with her car. And we see what you're doing with her car.
5: Is that Alyssa on the phone with you?
1: Alyssa's on the phone right now. Alyssa, are you there?
3: What are you doing?
5: It's not even like that, Alyssa.
3: You're out here taking other to lunch in my car?
5: No, I'm telling you, it's not like that.
3: What is wrong with you?
2: Oh, bro, you're supposed to be looking for jobs in her car? This is like...
4: Oh, my God.
3: You don't have money to take me out, but you're making reservations with her.
5: Wait, hold on. Let me explain.
3: I'm done. Bye.
1: No, dude, she's gone. There's nothing you can explain. We're going to hang up now, too. And it definitely went down in the DM.
5: This is crazy, bro.
1: Oh, Marcus is back with his ex. Back with the ex using Alyssa for her car. That is what stood out to me. Loaning my car to somebody? I don't know. Call me crazy. But, no, that's my car.
2: Not in the age of rideshare. I don't understand
1: get
2: why you're
1: doing
2: that
1: Uber.
2: At all right now.
1: You better call. What about a Zoom interview? You do not need my car to go do interviews and
2: that's
1: run
2: right.
1: around.
2: Get on Indeed.com. There's way too much going on right now.
1: I just am not about loaning my car. I don't even like to loan
2: this
1: clothes.
2: This is a big deal to you, obviously.
1: Oh, Otto, because I immediately thought about us dating. Obviously, we're married now. Everything's fine. We use each other's cars, all of that. Did I ever ask you for your car? And there were several times I needed rides. Did I ever ask you one time to borrow your car?
6: Not that I remember, no.
1: And I better not hear you asking me to borrow my

0: sudden, what if they hit somebody? What if somebody hits them? It's just such a big liability. It could cause problems in a relationship. Plus, this guy, they're not really together.
1: I was going to say.
0: My gosh, she knew. She saw the bill.
1: Yeah.
0: Wait, you don't have a job, but you have a bar tab?
1: And
0: I'm
1: also,
0: so upset right now, like, about this whole thing.
1: Two-timing women is a full-time job in itself.
0: Gosh.
1: You can just apply that energy to work.
0: No wonder you don't have a job,
1: yeah.
0: Sir.
1: Yeah, dude. He's busy trying to play these women, dude.
0: I would rather give you a ride. I'll take you somewhere. I will give you $20 for the Uber or Lyft.
1: Especially if it's the only vehicle you got, or seem like the only vehicle they have.
0: Yeah, no, he can call his ex now for a ride.
1: Ooh.
0: She can pick him up and take him to his job interviews. I don't even think he's looking for work.
1: Damn.
0: He's looking for a, I don't know, a couch to sleep
2: love.
0: On.
1: Damn, this is one of the most disrespectful ones we've had in a while.
0: That's how I feel. Yeah. Disrespectful. Am I over the top not wanting to loan my car to anybody? I just don't. I don't loan my car to my daughter.
1: Oh.
0: Ava Maddox, none of my girls have ever driven my car. Think about it, Otto. Ava's like, I'll just borrow your car. I'm like, no, you won't. I'm just afraid. She's not
2: I'm
0: on the
2: pretty
0: insurance.
2: Sure she's driven it without you knowing.
0: Otto, she has not. No, she has not. Okay. 877-730-DCS1. Have you ever loaned somebody your car and something bad happened? Am I going overboard with not wanting to loan my car out? All right, let's have that conversation another day. Call us now.
3: Down in the DM. Exclusively here.

0: you get it back, and it's not like you loaned it to them. It's not in the same condition. Okay, so our first caller, good morning, Michelle. Welcome to the Dana Cortez Show. Have you ever loaned somebody a car or something?
1: Oh, no, I haven't loaned my car willingly, I'll say. When my husband and I were dating, his car at the time didn't have air conditioning. Nobody wants to drive with that.
0: I had
1: to go to the airport with my mom, and I told my then boyfriend at the time, I was like, okay, you can take my car, which was 6 months old. I had just bought it 6 months ago for my 21st birthday. It barely had any miles on it. It was great condition. And so I said to my boyfriend, I was like, okay, you can drive us to the airport because your car doesn't have AC. And I was like, then you can take it home and park it at our apartment. You can then come pick me up in a couple days with the same vehicle. So that way I could drive in, you know, home in comfort. And so he was lazy. This is the dumbest reason ever. He was lazy. He didn't want to walk around the corner to where his vehicle was parked. So he had taken mine without me knowing. And he was driving to work at 5 in the morning, and he hit a hog.
0: No!
2: And a hog?
1: Killed the hog, ripped off my bumper, and my car was in the shop for 6 months.
0: No! This is why I don't loan my car out. Let me get this straight, Michelle, one more time. He hit a hog. A pig?
1: He hit a hog, yes. And I did not give him permission to drive my vehicle any other time except to drive me and my mom and to pick me up in a couple when I flew back to Houston.
0: This is what I'm saying. Unknowingly, unwillingly, he borrowed the car. But this is the kind of thing that can happen. You were stuck without a car, riding around in his car for that many months with no air conditioning.
2: And the poor hog had to die for it all.
1: The poor hog had to die, yes. And here's the worst part about it. It gets worse, a little bit. It gets worse. But I feel like I'm a good wife, but it gets worse. I then had to drive his crappy car that had no insurance. AC, for 15-year-old car. Hubcaps were missing. I felt embarrassed driving this vehicle. I went to a car dealership to see how much it would be to buy my then boyfriend a newer vehicle, and he got a $50,000 Silverado truck.
0: What? Oh my gosh.
3: Wait, is this the man you married?
0: Yeah, she's with him. Yeah, they're married now.
2: He's got to be good at something else.
3: Yeah, I know.
0: So this boyfriend with his beat up car with no AC killed a hog. Now he's your husband.
1: Yep.
0: When did all of this happen? How many years ago?
1: This was in 2022. So we were engaged to be married. I guess we were fiancés then, more than boyfriend and girlfriend. But yeah, we were fiancés, and I had bought a car 6 months prior to us getting engaged for my 21st birthday. And then, my husband had crashed it. And then I drove his old crappy car for 2 months. And I was like, this is embarrassing.
0: No,
1: like, I don't want to be seen in this thing.
0: Here's the question now. He's got his big old truck. Do you let him drive your car now?
1: Yes, because we're married and because we both put our names on vehicles.
0: Okay. Otherwise, it would be no. Thank you so much for sharing that story. Every time I eat bacon, I'm going to think of you. All right, so now we have line 8, Chris on the line. Chris, are you loaning your car? You loaning anything to anybody?
4: I feel like you feel like I don't loan anybody anything.
0: Thank you.
4: Because I always went ahead, and when I was young, I always let people borrow stuff. And you either not going to get your stuff back, you have to hound them, or you're not going to get it back in the condition you gave them. So
0: thank
4: me personally,
0: you.
4: I don't let anybody borrow my stuff. And my wife, Patricia, she don't let anybody borrow stuff. I don't even let my children borrow stuff because they won't put it back where they got it from. You know what I'm saying?
0: I know exactly what you're saying. My daughters try to sneak into my bathroom and take whatnot in my closet. And I'm like, no.
2: Chris, are you an only child as well?
4: No, I have a sister.
0: He's not an only child. He's a smart man.
4: Man, I just refuse to let anybody borrow anything. And I even let my daddy borrow a car I had bought in 2008.
0: Uh-huh.
4: And he was driving, and he didn't check the oil, and it locked up.
0: So
4: I lost the vehicle.
0: That see what I'm saying? And it's your dad. Did you did you make him pay for it?
4: Nope.
0: See,
4: he never paid for it.
0: Because they.

0: they'll say that if something happens, then what's your car? Not my problem. That's the thing.
1: No, I'm sorry, Chris. It's been over a decade. We're moved on. It's your father. He doesn't have to.
0: Chris is not over it. Chris is still evidently still not over that vehicle. Chris, thank you so much. All right, let's see. We have Dylan on line 3. Dylan, are you okay with loaning family or friends something, maybe a very expensive item?
2: My cousin had lost his gaming system, so he'd asked me to borrow mine, and he was pestering me about it. I kept saying no, because I just spent like $800 on the brand new Xbox.
1: Brother.
2: I finally said, all right, it's just a week. Bring it back to me. A week later, I'm texting him, calling him, hey, where's my Xbox? Well, it's just going to be a couple more days.
1: Mm. What?
2: Well, this goes on and on for 2 years.
0: No!
2: Until I end up in Louisiana at his dad's house, and he shows up. Here's your Xbox, by the way, with the red ring of death.
1: Finally a call I could relate to. Oh, my God, brother.
0: I'm not even a gamer, and I'm feeling this is terrible, Dylan. What was his excuse? What happened?
2: There was no way. He's just, oh, no.
0: His
1: excuse is he lives in Louisiana.
0: Okay.
1: You don't lend people stuff, especially when they're in Louisiana.
0: Dylan, that's on you.
1: I'm sorry, bro.
0: You know, Dylan, thank you so much. We love you. Call back anytime.
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2: Are we going to have a good week? Are we going to have a great week? Or are we going to have a tough week? Sir Mahdi will tell us when we come back. We'll get our spiritual forecast for the week as a collective. And if you would like a free psychic reading, call now. 877-730-DCS1. 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

0: What's your sign with Sir Madi? Welcome, Madi. How are you doing?
1: I'm doing good. How are you guys doing?
0: Doing very well. You know, we got a very important message from one of our listeners. I have to play it for you. Take a listen.
2: Hi, Dana. My name is Brittany, and I just heard Sir Madi, and I lost my 14-month-old on Friday. So that was absolutely him talking to me through y'all, and I really needed that. So thank y'all so much, and God bless Sir Madi for her gifts, and I hope y'all have a beautiful day. I listen to y'all every day from the time that y'all get on to the time that y'all get off. So thank you for being here for me. I love y'all. And rest in peace, Saint Vincent. May he fly high forever. I love y'all so much. Thank you.
0: Madi, I'm so emotional hearing that, but I wanted you to know that your words matter and they help people.
1: That makes me so emotional. Oh my goodness. I'm so happy that I am able to convey a spiritual message that can connect, because we're all in this together, right? Energy is fluid. We're all very much the same, even though we have different experiences. So it's been an honor.
3: I'm glad that you did something for her that could relieve her of just a little pain.
1: Absolutely.
0: Oh, all right, Sir Madi, what is our spiritual forecast for the week?
1: This week, the message is, when the road gets a little bit rocky, overcoming it or finding a new path is part of our destination. And this is a period of soul searching. So we're allowed to retreat whenever we don't feel 100%, knowing that on the other side of that, we're going to become stronger.
0: What do you think it is that at times gives you the strength to overcome those situations? Like the woman who called, you know, just listening to you helped her feel better.
1: Absolutely. On a soul level, our souls are so intelligent, not in a mindful way where we think of things and try to make sense of things, but our spirit is intelligent. It's intelligent in the sense of energy, and we're able to connect not just to each other, which is super important, but when we retreat and connect to our spiritual selves, we allow that part of us to speak and to heal and to know that we love it. And we have to tell ourselves often, and in the mirror even, you are loved, because maybe we didn't hear that enough growing up, and maybe we need to hear that more. Doing that more often is really going to allow us to propel forward.
0: Yes.
1: Community is important too.
0: When you said looking at yourself and saying, I love you, you are loved, and you maybe not getting that as a child. Everyone needs love, no matter how old you are, and it's okay to feel like you want it. Madi, thank you so much. Thank you. If you'd like to connect with her, follow her at Illis Divinity on Instagram, or to get on the list to be on the radio, call 877-730-DCS1, and we'll try to get you on the radio for a reading with Sir Madi. Madi, we will talk to you again next Monday, Mujer. I love you. Thank you.
1: I love you guys too.
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0: talking about money, right? Spending money when you're not supposed to. You can spend money, but you should be consulting your partner. Lisa, consulting your partner on big spends, right? Don't you think that's a good idea? I know you have been married for a lot of time. You're wise and you have some good advice when it comes to money, because finances can cause breakups.
1: That's when you work together as one and discuss, okay, we need to work together. Because me and my husband at first, no, it's mine. We used to argue. And it's like, no, there's no sense of arguing. So you work together.
0: You're a
1: and
0: unit.
1: Decide.
0: Lisa, when you get married, you're a unit. That's
2: what,
0: it.
2: What if one part of the unit likes to spend a lot more money than the other part of the unit?
0: Oh. Otto, we are not talking about the spending more money than the other unit, okay?
1: All right, Otto, let's not go there now. Nice try.
0: You know what? I might spend a little more money, Otto, but I'm not going out there doing stupid stuff.
2: Lisa, guess what we got yesterday? We got a fluffy chair. That went in the corner in our bedroom. And we don't need a fluffy chair for the corner in our bedroom. But for some reason, Dana decided to buy it without consulting me.
0: Lisa, there was a tiny dead space in the bedroom. It needed something there. It was all about the decor, Lisa. It was all about the decor.
1: Well, one thing I will say, us women, we like to make sure things look good. And I have the same problem. If there's an space in the corner, we got to put something there. Even if it's a tree that is a fake tree that's got some color on it, we're going to go.
2: We got one of those too.
1: We're going to go to the at-home store. Yes. And we're going to go and find something that's got color or something and stick it in a corner to make it look good.
0: Lisa, what's the saying?
2: At least I'm not alone here, Lisa.
0: A woman makes a house a home. That fluffy chair, Otto, has made our bedroom a better home than it was.
2: I feel like it just made it more crowded.
0: No, it did not. It did not at all.
1: And, you know, if you're not careful, Otto, she's going to make that your punishment chair.
0: Lisa, I love you so much. As usual, thank you so much for calling. You're my angel, and I will talk to you again another day. We love you.
1: Thank you. Love you too. Bye-bye.
0: What's the most amount of money you've gotten away with spending and your partner never even found out? Tell me. You will remain anonymous. 877-730-DCS1. Call or text now. Sponsored by Kohl's.
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2: I really appreciate that DJ Automatic, my husband, has turned me on to fancy food. Oh. Before him.
3: I thought you were saying it just turns you on.
2: But when I met him, I didn't know really how to eat sushi. He taught me how to eat sushi. I didn't know how to eat pho. I would eat the vegetables by themselves. Would they bring the soup over?
3: Oh, dude.
4: Dana knew how to eat Mexican food. That was about
2: it. That's how I grew up.
3: Hey, did you have to have the chopsticks, like the training wheel ones, like the ones that kind of help you?
4: She still eats with the fork. And she won't eat Thai food either. You don't even know what you're missing out on.
2: I have tried it and I liked it, but I got sick that one time.
3: Yeah, the American in me is very proud that you still eat sushi with a fork. Good job,
2: thank
3: Dana.
2: You.
4: I thought you were gonna make an American me reference about somebody getting shanked.
2: That's another conversation. But let's talk about some of our favorite foods that don't cost a lot of money. Justin, you've been on hold for a minute.
5: Mine is butter in a tortilla.
2: Butter in a tortilla. Oh man.
3: How low budget are we talking?
2: That's pretty low budget.
3: I'm a big fan for the off-brand Oreo cookies, the vanilla version.
2: That's expensive. That's not low budget.
4: Yeah, okay. Hey, I've been drying our grapes in the sun right now so I can have raisins.
2: Otto's literally making his own raisins. I don't know if he gets more poor than that.

0: I like bologna and homemade
1: They're
0: tortillas.
1: Delicious.
2: Ooh, okay, a little fried bologna and homemade tortillas.
0: Yeah, let's go.
3: Is peanut butter and jelly too high end for this conversation?
0: See, you come.
2: Oh, that's nice. That's nice.
3: Thank you. Thank you, dude. Thank
1: you. Depends on what kind of peanut butter and jelly you're going
3: with.
1: Yeah,
3: okay. Yo, give me that Kroger band, baby.
2: Low budget, little snack, you know?
0: But you know what's crazy? There used to be food that we used to be able to eat that was low budget and nobody knew about, like oxtail, caldo de cola. Oxtail used to be super cheap.
2: Oh, man.
0: Not anymore. It's expensive. Now it's like so
1: much. Out.
0: Menudo, beef tripe used to be cheap. Now it's expensive. I'm like, damn.
1: I will say the one thing they haven't gotten to yet that I still love is lengua. And they're just grossed out by it.
0: They don't know about the cow tongue yet.
1: It's so good.
0: Don't tell nobody. Right now, cow tongue's pretty cheap. If everybody knows about it, then it'll be really expensive.
3: As a person who's representing the rest of them, y'all are good on the cow tongue. Don't worry. We ain't coming for it.
0: Cow tongue is great.
1: Cow tongue is delicious.
3: Y'all go ahead and have that. Y'all good.
0: You with your Latinx opinions.
3: Yeah, dude.
0: That's what's
3: up. Well, get some quinoa on your diet.
0: One of your favorite low-budget snacks. Hit us up at Dana Cortez on Instagram. Automatic. I love that you said that. Me too. All right, listen. Listen to this on the Dana Cortez Show podcast. We'll be right back on the radio coming up. 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
4: The Big O' Tires Traffic Center. Elk Grove to Sacramento on Highway 99 northbound. Traffic is sluggish approaching 47th Avenue, then is clear to Highway 50, leaving West Sacramento Interstate 80 westbound. That's slow from Reed Avenue past Highway 50, then sluggish along the causeway toward Davis. I'm Sam Tidrick with traffic.
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0: hide from it. What? Tell them we ain't hiding from it.
1: Are we bouncing right to left? Are we bouncing right to left? Yeah. DJ Automatic's playlist. Anthony A requested this little ditty right here.
2: Yeah, a lot of me and my homies were having a very nostalgic moment listening to classic Young Dro. And I want to say that this might be one of the greatest pop rap songs lyrically ever in the history of hip hop. I love Young Dro.
3: You know who T.I.'s favorite rapper of all time is?
1: Who, Otto?
3: Young Dro.
1: You're kidding.
3: Yeah, and he's also his boss.
1: I was going to say, he's on Grand Hustle. He probably got to say that, but I do love this song. It brings back so many great memories. Let's turn it.

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It's the Dana Cortez Show. We just had an incredible conversation with Luda. You can check it out on the Dana Cortez Show podcast. He talks about Fast and Furious. He drops the date of the next one coming. He talks about the secret to a long marriage. Yeah, let's go.

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1: All right, Automatic Anthony, it's time for today's down in the DM, and we're going to talk to Alyssa, and she's worried about her boyfriend, Marcus.
2: How long have Alyssa and Marcus been together?
1: They've been together for about a year and a half, but, you know, Alyssa's a little concerned because Marcus is, I don't know, he's like driving her car around. I don't know, something going on with her car.
3: Wait, hold on, wait, what do you mean her car?
1: So Alyssa has been helping Marcus out while he's looking for a job, you know, letting him borrow her car during the day, but lately, things just are not adding up.
2: What kind of things aren't adding up?
1: Well, she kind of noticed that Marcus has been gone longer than he should be. And now there's charges popping up in places like restaurants and bars during the afternoon.
3: Ooh.
1: And he's supposed to be looking for a job. What are we doing here?
3: Wait, so he's taking her car to go day drinking? That's wild.
1: Anthony, exactly. And Alyssa says she's confronted him, but he claims that he's just grabbing food in between interviews. And she says something still feels off. So go ahead and bring her on, please. Hey, Alyssa, are you there?
4: Hi, guys.
1: So, Alyssa, I gave DJ Automatic and Anthony a quick rundown, but can you explain exactly what's going on?
4: Yeah, Marcus has been borrowing my car to look for work, but I started seeing charges at places like Bar and Grill and at the lounge. In the middle of the day, he said he was just grabbing food, but I don't know.
3: Well, do you think he's maybe meeting someone?
4: Yeah, I do.
3: Oh.
4: I saw a text pop up from his ex, Lena, saying, see you again Thursday.
2: Yeah, that doesn't sound like job hunting to me.
1: So here's what we're going to do. I agree, Automatic. I agree. I'm going to call Marcus and act like someone confirming a reservation for him because he knows the ex. You know?
2: Yeah, that might work. Who are we going to just do the call right now? Or we're going to...
1: Alyssa, you want to do it now? You're good with that? You sure? You want to hear this? I mean, are you ready?
4: No, not really. But I mean, I have to do what I have to do. I have to know.
3: Facts. Dana, you ready to do it?
1: Yeah, let's go. Go ahead and call him.
5: Hello?
1: Hi, my name is Jenna from the lounge, and I'm just going to confirm your reservation for 2 this Thursday at 1 p.m. under Marcus and Lena. Is that correct?
0: Is it going down?

0: about to find out.
1: Oh my gosh, today's Down in the DM. This is the second part. And Alyssa hit me up, direct message, and she said that her boyfriend, Marcus, who recently lost his job, you know, he's looking for a job. He's out there doing interviews.

0: car.
1: Using her car automatic. So she suspects that he might be meeting up with an ex, because not only is he going for job interviews, he's taking lunch breaks, and it's just not adding up.
2: And I started seeing charges at places like Bar and Grill and at the lounge in the middle of the day. Ooh. He said he was just grabbing food, but I don't know.
3: Well, do you think he's maybe meeting someone?
2: Yeah, I do.
3: Oh.
2: I saw a text pop up from his ex, Lena, saying, see you again Thursday.
1: Maybe he is just picking up lunch, or it could be going down in the DM. Turn the radio up. We're about to find out.
4: Hello?
1: Hi, my name is Jenna from the lounge, and I'm just going to confirm your reservation for 2 this Thursday at 1 p.m. under Marcus and Lena. Is that correct?
4: That's right. But I'm a little confused. I thought Lena scheduled a reservation. Oh,
1: no, sir. No, sir. We haven't heard from her yet. Should I go ahead and schedule that reservation for the both of you?
4: Yeah. Go ahead. Just lock it in. Thank you. I appreciate it.
2: Are you serious right now, Marcus?
1: Marcus, this is Dana Cortez from the Dana Cortez Show. This is actually a down on the DM. And Alyssa wanted to know what you're doing with her car. And we see what you're doing with her car.
4: Is that Alyssa on the phone with you?
1: Alyssa's on the phone right now. Alyssa, are you there?
2: What are you doing?
4: It's not even like that, Alyssa.
2: You're out here taking other people to lunch in my car?
4: No, I'm telling you, it's not like that.
2: What is wrong with you?
3: Oh, bro, you're supposed to be looking for jobs?
5: In her car? This is like...
3: Oh, my God.
2: You don't have money to take me out, but you're making reservations with her. Oh.
4: Wait, hold on. Let me explain.
2: I'm done. Bye.
1: No, dude, she's gone. There's nothing you can explain. We're going to hang up now, too. And it definitely went down in the DM.
4: This is crazy, bro.
1: Oh, Marcus is back with his ex. Back with the ex using Alyssa for her car. That is what stood out to me. Loaning my car to somebody? I don't know. Call me crazy. But no, that's my car.
3: Not in the age of rideshare. I don't understand
1: why
3: you're doing
1: that. Get you an Uber.
3: At all right now.
1: You better call. What about a Zoom interview? You do not need my car to go do interviews and run
3: right.
1: around.
3: Get on Indeed.com. There's way too much going on right now.
1: I just am not about loaning my car. I don't even like to loan
5: clothes.
1: This
5: is a big deal to you, obviously.
1: Oh, Otto, because I immediately thought about us dating. Obviously, we're married now. Everything's fine. We use each other's cars, all of that. Did I ever ask you for your car? And there were several times I needed rides. Did I ever ask you one time to borrow your car?
5: Not that I remember, no.
1: And I better not hear you asking me to borrow my car either.
5: You wouldn't have let me use your car if
1: no,
5: I needed it?
1: Heck no.
5: We were kind of hiding our relationship, so
1: that's
5: that would have been a dead
1: point,
5: giveaway.
1: Otto. No. It's a car. If something happens, there could be issues. You know, what if the person isn't driving right? What if they hit somebody? What if somebody hits them? It's just such a big liability. It could cause problems in a relationship. Plus, this guy, they're not really together. My gosh, she saw the bill?
5: Yeah.
1: Wait, you don't have a job, but you have a bar tab? I'm
5: also,
1: so upset right now about this whole thing.
3: Two-timing women is a full-time job in itself.
1: Gosh.
3: You can just apply that energy to work.
1: No wonder you don't have a job, sir.
3: Yeah, dude. He's busy trying to play these women, dude.
1: I would rather give you a ride. I'll take you somewhere. I will give you $20 for the Uber or Lyft.
3: Especially if it's the only vehicle you got, or it seemed like the only vehicle they have.
1: Yeah, no, he can call his ex now for a ride.
3: Ooh.
1: She can pick him up and take him to his job interviews. I don't even think he's looking for work.
3: Damn.
1: He's looking for a, I don't know, a couch to sleep
3: love.
1: On.
3: Damn, this is one of the most disrespectful ones we've had in a while.
1: That's how I feel. Yeah. Disrespectful. Am I over the top not wanting to loan my car to anybody? I just don't. I don't loan my car to my daughter.
3: Oh.
1: Ava Maddox, none of my girls have ever driven my car. Think about it, Otto. Ava's like, I'll just borrow your car. I'm like, no, you won't. I'm just afraid. She's not
5: I'm
1: on the
5: pretty
1: insurance.
5: Sure she's driven it without you knowing.
1: Otto, oh, she has no. not. No, she has not. Okay. 877-730-DCS1. Have you ever loaned somebody your car and something bad happened? Am I going overboard with not wanting to loan my car out? All right, let's have that conversation another day. Call us now.
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2: Taylor Swift, Beyonce, and Jay-Z are all connected. And this goes back decades. Do you recall when Taylor Swift won an award at the MTV Music Awards?
3: Years ago.
2: Okay, she won an award and Kanye West came in.
3: That one, yeah.
2: And interrupted her. And, oh, Taylor, I love you, but Beyonce had one of the best videos of all time. And Beyonce was so upset by that that she actually called Taylor on stage when she won an award.
4: Up for my first MTV award with Destiny's Child. And it was one of the most exciting moments in my life. So I'd like for Taylor to come out and have her moment.
2: Wow. And they have remained fast friends for all these years. Okay, fast forward years later, I believe it was 2017, Beyonce's husband, Jay-Z, was inducted into the Songwriters Hall of Fame as the first hip-hop artist. Okay, flash forward, guess who just got inducted? Taylor Swift.
3: Rightfully so.
2: At age 36.
3: Which is crazy.
2: She melted my heart with her speech.
5: It was easy to choose songwriting over everything else in my life, but it couldn't have been easy for my parents and my brother to just pick up and move our entire family from Pennsylvania to relocate to Nashville so that I could hone my craft in the songwriting capital of the world. But after it became obvious that this was not even remotely a temporary phase their tween daughter was going through, they uprooted their entire lives to move me to Music City. And even though words are supposed to kind of be my thing, I will never be able to express my gratitude to you guys for doing that for me. You're the reason I'm here tonight.
2: The sacrifice of her entire family. She mentions her brother all the time because obviously he's on the road, he's part of the management team. But for a parent to get up and leave because their child has a dream.
3: They must have really believed in that dream.
2: She's just a prodigy, in my opinion. If you just watch her write and putting her songs together, you realize there's something special about her. And you can go back video after video when she was just 10, 11, 12. Like, they must have known, we're leaving because this child has something going on.
3: I'm sure they didn't know that she was going to be one of the biggest stars of all time, though.
2: But I feel like my grandmother sacrificed everything for me. She made me her entire world. She orbited around me. Her entire existence was to make sure that I was safe, that I was loved, that I was fed, that I had everything that I could, that I needed. We didn't have monetary things. Like, we tiny little house. It was the big house, you know, but it's still under 1,000 square feet. In my opinion, it was grand. And those sacrifices paid off. And that's what you do. You invest in your children so that they can lead bigger and better lives than you. My mom worked all the time. I don't know that kids understand. I didn't understand it when I was little. I didn't appreciate it.
3: I didn't understand it at that point. But now that I'm older and I realize all the different tournaments and baseball coaching and all the stuff my dad did for me.
2: Right?
3: Real sacrifice. It was a lot of money. I grew up humble beginnings, and to go to, you know,
2: code
3: Arkansas
2: poor.
3: Or go to, yeah, to go to
2: yes.
3: another state somewhere to go play in a tournament was a lot of money for us. And my dad always made it happen.
2: Yeah, that's what
3: Thank
2: I mean.
3: You.
2: I know sometimes your parents give you a hard time. Even when you get older, they give you a hard time. But in the end, it's because they want you to live such a better life than they did. And they don't want you to make those stupid mistakes that they did, even though you will. Don't give them such a hard time. They love you. All right. We'll be back after this. Brought to you by Chick-fil-A.
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2: Earlier today, we were talking about managing your finances and how important it is. I have a question for you, Otto and Anthony. When you were little and you got your hands on some money, what did you do with it? Is there anything when you were little you bought that you still have to this day when you were younger?
3: I still have my turntables.
2: Hello, Otto.
3: So when I was a kid, I mean, if you don't know this, Technique turntables are very, very expensive. They were $600 a piece when I was a kid.
2: How much are they now?
3: They're $1,000 a piece now, or I think $1,200
2: inflation.
3: A piece. Yeah, but they were $600 a piece, and for me, when I was in high school, that was a lot of money.
2: Oh, it's money now. Yeah, like, so who in the world?
3: I saved, I bought one, and then my brother bought the other one, and then my mom helped me buy the mixer, so.
2: Wait, did you finesse your brother into buying
3: no,
2: something
3: my brother,
2: that she wanted?
3: My brother had intentions on being a DJ as well, but he just never practiced. And that's the thing. If you don't practice, you're never going to get better, and he didn't practice.
2: Solid investment. It's paying for our child to go to college. So I'm like,
3: It worked out, yeah.
2: Yeah, you still have the original turntables.
3: I have other pairs that I bought since then, but I still have the original ones that I bought, yes.
2: How do you feel when you look at those? Because I didn't know that the entire story. And we're married, so when you look at these, do you understand, like, wow, this investment as a teenager, like, changed your whole life? That's wild.
3: It was by design. That's what I wanted. And I know I've told the story on the air before, and people would laugh at me, and I'd be like, no, I'm going to be a DJ. That's going to be my job.
2: And folks would just laugh at you.
3: And they'd be like, sure you are.
2: Wow.
3: It worked out.
2: Yeah.
4: There it is. I don't have anything like that, per se, but I do recall the first time that my grandmother made me work for something. I wanted a Deion Sanders football jersey. Yeah, she said, well, I'm not going to buy it for you now, but if you clean up and you work around the yard, and then that's the first time I started doing, like, allowance and understanding about how to work for money and work for stuff you wanted. And I think that was, like, I was, like, around maybe, like, 8 or 9 years old when I first started doing that. And so that is always a very memorable impression on me about how to work and save towards
2: something. What a great way, though, right, to teach you that you want this, you got to earn it. You can't, nobody's going to give it to you. And
3: do you remember the first paycheck you ever got?
2: Yes, I do.
3: I felt so rich.
2: I swear to you, I
3: think it was $108, and I had been working for my dad doing tree service and, like, literally being a brush boy, you know, cutting down trees.
2: How old were you, Otto?
3: 9, 10 years old.
2: And he gave you $108? No wonder you had money for
3: I worked
2: tables.
3: All day, Dana. That was for sure an 8 to 10 hour day. So that
2: for the week he paid you $108?
3: It was a couple days that I got
2: child
3: paid.
2: Child labor laws.
3: Yeah.
2: I remember my first paycheck. I was already a mom. So I had to go buy formula. I was like, what is this life? I'm not kidding you.
3: I went and bought shoes.
2: Yeah, no, I went and bought
3: my
2: diapers.
3: Dad was so disappointed in me. He was like, why are you spending all your money on shoes? And I was like, because I wear Pro Wings. I want something different.
2: That's why you're a sneakerhead. Gosh, do you remember we should probably talk about this. I'm serious. Like, I feel like this would be some great reminiscing. The first time you earned a check. Oh, just looking at the paycheck.
4: Dana, the first time you got paid, like a physical paycheck, you already had a kid?
2: I was a mother. Yeah, I had to go to work. Yeah, I was 15. Oh, yeah, I had to go to work. I went to work, man.
3: Right
2: I went.
3: I, yeah. yeah.
2: People are like, how'd you get into radio? I'm like, luckily. It's better than all the other jobs I had. Let me tell you, I've done just about everything. All right. Do you remember the first time you got paid? Like, you got that paycheck in your hand and you just felt rich, right? You're like, oh my God, $150. 877-730-DCS1. 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

40 was such a bang. 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They tryna get back on the net. I'm tryna get back in the flesh. 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

1025 KSFM, number one for hip hop and R&B. D-Lo here with you on this Monday. Hope you had a fantastic holiday weekend and so happy you tapped in here. We got a big week ahead, man. We've got your chance to win tickets to see Lil Wayne 20 Years of Carter Classics along with The Game and 2 Chainz. They're going to be at the Concord Pavilion on Friday night, July 31st, and we're going to have your next opportunity to win tickets coming up when we drop that keyword inside the 11 o'clock hour. She's a

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1: 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And we got an added bonus because Alicia Keys' Hell's Kitchen, that Broadway hit musical, is coming to the Safe Credit Union on July 29th. And we're going to have your opportunity to win tickets coming up this hour.

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0: Nowadays, everybody wanna talk like they got something to say, but nothing comes out when they move their lips. Just a bunch of gibberish. But I'm back like they forgot about Dre.
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It's 102.5 KSFM, number one for hip-hop and R&B. Man, we're talking about all these concerts jumping off here in the summer and fall of 2026. Now, we're like a month and some change away from J. Cole being at the Golden 1 Center. That fall-off tour is going to be something special, man. I can't wait to be at G1C to watch Cole right there. I can't wait to be at the Concord Pavilion to see Lil Wayne, 2 Chainz, The Game. Your next chance to win tickets coming up when my girl Tasha McKia drops that keyword in the 3 o'clock hour.

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Yeah. 40 was such a bang. All of my ops, they des. Please don't put me to the test. They tryna get back on the net. I'm tryna get back in the flesh. Yeah.

didn't receive. Just Mike, what?

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talking to a family member, right? Years and years and years go by, and you know, you're like the black sheep of the family, and they finally reach out talking about how you doing. Because listen, most times people do that, they want to be nosy, okay? So that happened to me today, and I'm like, if I removed you, why are you sending me a little friendship notification? 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
3: 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Hey, hey, hey. Hey, bro, yeah.

Ice Spice opened up about her sexuality on Keke Palmer's podcast. I love this podcast. And honey, guess what? She tried to shoot her shot at Keke. Talking about, yes, I'm bisexual and Keke is my shot.

on the Celebrity Spill. Don't fret. We're going to have it coming up again about 420 today, giving you all that smoke, all right? This is 102.5 KSFM. Ray J is bugging, man. Tasha McKee holding you down, and I'm going to have your opportunity to see Lil Wayne for 20 years of Carter Classics, okay? Concord Pavilion, Friday, July 31st. And I got that keyword, baby cakes, coming up after your Daily Dose.

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If there's something you've been dreaming about, you know, like starting a business, going back to school, no matter what your age is, changing careers, writing that book, taking that trip, or even asking a question, listen, whatever it is, stop waiting for the fear in you to disappear. You know, that anxious feeling that you get? Stop waiting for that to disappear. Because guess what? It's not. It's just not. People that you admire, they weren't fearless. They did things when it was uncomfortable. They still move one foot in front of the other so that they can get where they gotta go. They were just tired of letting their fear make decisions and holding them back. That was me at one point. And here's what I've learned. Courage isn't about walking into something without fear. You're always gonna be nervous. You're always gonna wonder. But courage is about walking into it with fear, doing it afraid, and refusing to let it have the final say. So apply for that job. Take that class you've been dying to do, because you don't have to be fearless in order to change your life. You just have to decide that your dreams deserve a chance, and you're no longer gonna let fear slow that down. Point is, one day you're either gonna tell the story as to why you went for it or why you didn't. It's your story, so which one are you gonna choose? A million.

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0: 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Oh, my God. 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Ivy O'Smeal, good afternoon, Sacktown. 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
3: JY, turn me up. Miami. That's for all my scammers and my kid money.

Check Town, what's going on? Happy Money Making Monday. Welcome back from a long weekend. I know many of us were like, oh, I don't want to get up today, but you should have rested all weekend long, all right? While you out there getting caught up on work, I'm going to give you all the news that you can use. Coming up next, your girl's

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2: Did Playboi Carti just fire back at your boy Drake without even saying his name? Let's talk about it. It's Celebrity Spill time. I'm going to catch you up with all the news that you can use while you were busy at work or whatever you was doing. So fans are thinking that Playboi Carti definitely went for your boy Drake. Now, Drake recently took a shot at your boy Carti on his new album, Iceman. And Playboi Carti's got the internet talking after dropping a verse on Ken Carson's brand new album where he raps, quotes, "I'll blast at you, Crody," end quotes. He never says Drake's name, but because Crody is closely tied to Toronto, fans are already connecting the dots, calling it a response, okay? Now, one thing about rap fans, they'll turn one lyric into a full-blown crime scene, and honestly, I feel like they might be right with this one. All eyes are on Playboi Carti's Instagram page, watching to see what's really going on and seeing what Drake's gonna be talking about, but I'll be watching all afternoon. In other news, it looks like Lil Wayne is officially back on the market. Now, a few weeks ago, we did hear some, you know, engagement rumors, and I was like, okay, Lil Wayne's ready to settle down and just, you know, cogelo con tequerisi, but he wound up saying, bruh, I was never engaged to his 23-year-old girlfriend. He says that they did have a beautiful thing, but it ended because he didn't want to be such a burden on someone he calls an amazing person, okay? Now, recently, there's been some health issues that Lil Wayne's been dealing with, like seizures and things of the sort, causing him to postpone his tour date. Lil Wayne is putting it out to the world. There was no engagement. They had something incredible going on, but now he's officially a single man, okay? And we shall see on them tour dates because you can't be playing with my emotions. I'll be sure to keep you up to date, okay? And last but not least, Ray J went live. And let me say this because I'm not going to throw some assumptions out there, but Ray J looked like he'd been up for days. And I don't know if he's on something or whatever, but it's definitely not Café Bustelo, okay? He had social media doing a double take after jumping on his Instagram live where he started name dropping everybody from Sexy Red to Sukiana to even Cardi B talking about Cardi B smells like fish. That's all I'm going to say. He also said that Sexy Red was unattractive, that Sukiana was a lot more attractive than her, but he's claiming that he had extracurricular activities with people. Then he also winds up calling out your girl, Princess Love, and tells Princess Love, you might as well go find some NBA player, somebody that's a good dude like Russell Wilson. Don't be letting homeboy go on dates with you, play with my kids. If he has a full family, that's cool if y'all want to play family, but Ray J just looked like he'd been up for days. And it's starting to make a lot more sense why Brandy is kind of just not dealing with her brother. But the internet couldn't tell if he was just venting, joking, or just giving us way too much information. And I would just say it's the latter. Way too much information. Ray J's team, his momager, needs to keep his ass off of social media so he can get his life in order because Ray J, come on, bruh. It's truly sad to see Ray J go out like that. But that is your

0: should know. And man, if we told the stories, we would definitely hurt some feelings. But, you know, listen, it's not just regular day-to-day folks. It's people like Pooh Shiesty's mama. Did you hear about this? She wound up revealing that he is expecting a baby with NLE Choppa's baby moms, too. Listen, it's not just our lives. It's everybody's lives. And everybody has a little drama, too.
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6: West Sacramento 50, westbound from Jefferson Boulevard. It's a slow one as you make your way into the 80 westbound heading to Davis. 50 interchange to the 99. This is southbound. It's slow to 47th Avenue. We had an earlier car crash has been cleared right now. I'm Fonseca with your Sacramento traffic.
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2: Sacramento 99 southbound from the 50 interchange. It's a slow drive to 47th Avenue. From earlier accident, your safely reliable route would be the 5 southbound from 50 to get around this. I'm Fonseca with your Sacramento traffic.
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